0: employees and the school members a little bit of comfort knowing that there is going to be a process that is in place. Now that BIE approval has been received and the transition period has ended, where are we in the implementation process and what has already been accomplished and what are the major steps still ahead?
1: Now that BIE approval has been received and the Hopi Board of Education has worked hard to get us where we're at today, is now as this chief school administrator, my goal is to continue to provide communication. And the focus of this year is actually getting the central administration office in place to be able to provide structures for all of our local schools. Right now, we are focused on improving the school board agendas, the meetings, also being available to the public, the communities to answer questions, to hear out the community, any challenges, any questions that they still have or concerns that they have about Hopi school system. And so right now, and part of this process that we are focused on as we get the central administration office up and going is to be able to provide a more clear projection of a timeline that each of the local schools need in order to focus on the right things this school year, but also gives us time to start implementing pieces of the Hopi school system so that we are able to get that feedback of what there is to come in the coming years of the Hopi school transition over the next few years. And so this is a very crucial part in ensuring that we are hearing the community, the schools, the advisory boards, and the students, and so that we continue to move forward.
0: So I'm sure some of the listeners are also kind of wondering about what some of the key areas that HBE is currently focused on as you continue your implementation forward.
2: One of the areas that we're currently focusing on is the administration. We need to have the key people in there besides the CSA, our finance, and the various areas, transportation, facility. We need those individuals to be put in place at this time, so that's what we're one of our major focuses are. Also clarifying some of the misconceptions about the funding, how we're going to be working with the funding. That also has to be clarified with the public and the employees.
3: This is Laurel. I just would like to add that, you know, when we first came on board, we didn't realize the amount of work that the Hopi Board of Education was going to be handling. The foundation had been set, the Hopi Code, the policies were in place, but the framework was not set up, and that's what we are currently doing. And it is taking quite some time as we're having to put each and every little piece together. So at the end of the day, we're hoping that we're going to be able to have all of these key people in place so that this whole Hopi school systems can then be put into in working order.
1: And this is Ms. Mitchell. One thing I do want to add in summary to your question is really the focus right now with HBE and myself as well as the administration team is to really refocus and allow our communities to refocus on the purpose of why Hopi school system was established. And just a reminder that this work had started back in 2015. And so over the years of planning. And so one of the things that we need to continue to focus on and communicate, is that our vision is that for Hopi school system is that we will encourage and guide the Hopi people on a new path. And there's three parts to this system, which is the idea of the whole child philosophy when it comes to academics, physical, and Hopi language, culture, history, and homelands. So before we can even get to speaking of those specific areas, we really need to make sure that, you know, we understand the process, that we're able to build these systems so that it's clear for all of our communities that we, you know, come back to planning for one system.
0: And having attended several, you know, village meetings and been on multiple boards and trying to get community members to be active and engaging, but also to attend so that they can get information about that. And I've seen your schedule and all the different presentations you guys have been doing at the communities or at the schools and the communities to try and overcome some of those misconceptions or maybe some of that misinformation or disinformation. Sometimes it's easier to just pass on information that you hear from other people, and that isn't always the true or accurate thing that is happening, you know. And I think it's really important in this situation and this topic to clarify those. So I'm glad that you guys are out there, and I think that that's going to just be kind of a theme where you have to just keep going. Hopefully others will attend. Did you want to clarify a little bit about that, about the misconceptions?
3: This is Laurel. Yes, there's a lot of misconceptions out there, and a lot of it was based upon how this whole thing started. So this board is wanting to make sure that we are transparent, that we communicate, and we've been working so hard that it's really been difficult. We have a Hopi School Systems website, and we have a Facebook page, and even those things, we're having really a hard time getting the time and the personnel to keep up with all of those different, information. But any kind of misconceptions that are out there, you know, it's important that we hear, and we are trying our best to answer all of these questions as best we can. One of the things that, you know, that a lot of people were worried about was boundaries. We haven't even gotten to that point where we're going to be talking about boundaries. We're not talking about any staff moving anywhere. We're not touching anything. Like I said, we're only concentrating on trying to set up the administration, and then these people will be the ones to start this whole process. So we're in the middle of that process.
0: Well, thank you all again for taking some time out of your schedules to come join the listeners and to provide a little bit of clarity. For the listeners out there, if you're just joining us, you're listening to 88.1 KUYI Coffee Talk. Our special guests today are Laurel Poliestiwa, Chairwoman of the Hopi Board of Education. We also have Alma Sinqua and Doris Takayamtiwa, who are board members, and Ms. Araya Mitchell, who is the Chief School Administrator. We're discussing the transition to the One Hopi School System and providing an update on where that process stands. So let's talk about how the new system will operate. How will funding and decision-making work under the One Hopi School System, and how will HBE ensure that individual schools receive equitable resources while maintaining transparency and accountability to the Hopi public?
1: This is Ms. Mitchell. I can answer that question. And so going back to, you know, the misconceptions that are out there, one of the biggest misconceptions that I know that we have heard through HBE and myself is that, you know, it was about funding and, you know, where's the money going? Is HBE going to hold all the money from all the schools? That was another misconception. But going back to the centralized administrative support that we are currently working on, this will provide services allowing the school principals to focus on education. And so part of that was, you know, not disrupting any of the day-to-day operations that exist at the schools. And part of this year one of implementation is solely allowing site-based budgeting this school year. The way schools have submitted their budgets to BIE prior to school year 26-27 is how the schools will be using their budgets for this school year. And so as far as HBE and myself at the district office, you know, we don't have any funding right now. We are currently working with the schools to see how we can fund, you know, some of our operations for this school year through the administrative support grants and costs that they receive. But other than that, as far as any grants that each school receives, you know, they are still utilizing that the way they had submitted their plans for this school year. And so as we continue to move forward with refocusing on our vision of what Hopi school systems were, you know, provided for, this is also going to allow us to prioritize, you know, during year one, going into year two and beyond, is really having this team. I just had a meeting with the school principals last week, and I know that finances was a big conversation that we had. There were questions about curriculum. There were questions about consultants they use. And so I was, you know, there to listen and, you know, compile their concerns about the budget and what it's going to look like next year. And so I think that's one of the biggest things that we need to understand, is that this central administration office is really going, this team will really determine, you know, the projection of those timelines. And so as far as, you know, how the funding and decision making will work under one system, we right now are working on that and working with each school to make sure that we are able to continue to focus on the priorities and our work. So if our timelines need to be extended past year one and we go into year two, you know, those are conversations that will come up as we, you know, continue to work with each school.
0: And I'm sure those employees appreciate that, you know, sharing that information to help clarify, because again, I think the less sometimes we understand, the more we try and guess at what things are. So I think that the more information you guys get out and keep sharing, ultimately it'll pay off and people will have a better understanding of how things work. So thank you for that.
1: Okay, so another, and thank you for that, but it just reminded me of one more misconception was, you know, that people are going to lose their jobs, you know, next year. Again, that's another question that, you know, that we won't know until we fully implement this year, and how soon, you know, this transition, you know, is going to look as far as being fully operating at the administration level. And so that's a misconception as well, that, you know, people will lose their jobs next year. And so I just wanted to clear that as well.
0: Yeah, and I think that that is important. You know, I've never really been part of the school system, and I'm learning as I go along in my new position. But I know that there are contracts and so forth that are required. So I'm sure that once those people get those fears eased a little bit, that'll help them with getting on board as well. So I wanted to do a quick follow-up with that. What role will school leadership and local school communities have under the new structure?
1: Yes. So one of the things that will support the school leadership and local school communities under the Hopi school system, which is one of the primary focuses, is, you know, having that transparent accountability, not only with HBE, but within each village and each community, because now school leaders, principals will be able to now focus on student achievement within their buildings. The focus and the priority of central administration office is to take off the burden of, you know, a finance department, a human resources department, you know, all of those things that all of our local school principals right now tend to on a daily, day-to-day basis. And so with the central administration office in place, with the goal of Hopi school systems, it will allow them to solely focus on student achievement, and also allows the consistency with the budget allocations that are going on within each school to be able to provide and put the funding where we're able to fund, you know, this for students, you know, what's best for our students within each of the seven schools. And so there's that transparency, there's that accountability for all schools when we are under the Hopi school system. So, you know, as schools are not going to be operating independently, where communities, you know, we don't know what they're spending their funds on. Right now, the central administration office is comprised, as the CSA I had reassigned, because, again, we don't have the funding at the administration level to fund every position that we need. And so one of my goals since I started was to establish the central admin office, which is using current employees that are currently employed under Hopi School System so that we don't have to find the funds elsewhere. And so these employees were board approved last week at the last board meeting. And so in that consists of IT, you know, the technology department. I do have two people who are helping to get that work up and going so that we can, you know, have a better projection of the infrastructure across all seven schools. We're working on getting our, you know, Hopi School System email accounts, working on our website, building a website that, you know, is informative and available to the public. We also have our finance person who is helping us get systems in place for our finances, and also our personnel director. Again, it's an employee who's already employed within the Hopi School System who is also helping us get up and going to, you know, get some of our, making sure that all of our contracts across all the schools, looking at those things, looking at the organizational charts, and then also, you know, having that line of communication, you know, of new hires and getting that set up so, you know, that is starting to be consistent. So facilities, I just, you know, also with facilities, that to me, that's another huge priority. I understand that there are, you know, facility, you know, challenges across the seven schools. And so just ensuring that every school is following the process to properly document so that we can receive funding from BIE to, you know, help with repairs from HVAC systems to heating, you know, the heating and cooling systems to, you know, building structures, you know, fields. And so those are just some of the examples that right now are a priority and a focus so that this one system is really helping to bring all those things to light and to the surface so that we can, you know, plan for those areas.
0: Wow. It sounds like there's a lot of work that still needs to be done, and I'm glad that you guys are jumping into it. And it is difficult sometimes for people or, you know, listeners to understand how much it takes to actually keep facilities going and to staff and to do all those details and the logistics required to make it successful. So I'm really inspired and glad to hear how much you guys have been looking into things and all the different factors that you guys are considering. I think that will just help, again, people have a little bit less fear about the transition once it's fully implemented. So that's a lot of good information, and it just kind of reminded me back when you came before the tribal council to provide your presentation to the council members, that I know that there were a lot of concerns that had been brought up to several of the council members. They had asked for clarification from you all as well. And so ultimately the purpose of creating the One Hopi School System was to better serve Hopi students. How is this new system intended to improve educational opportunities and outcomes for our students? I'm just wondering specifically about areas such as curriculum, Hopi language, culture, student services, teacher recruitment, retention, you know, a lot of those things that people are probably wondering about, or even the educators within the schools are also asking about how they're going to be preparing students for life after graduation.
2: This is Alma. One of the things that we're creating is that for the individual schools to come together and function as one. Previously or currently, the individual schools are functioning as a mini school district, and where our goal is to create the collaboration among all the schools to ensure that the funding is focused on student success. We also like to share the programs that individual schools have that are working successfully with student success and share it among all the schools. Also, this allows the principals to have more time to focus on student education rather than on the reports that they have to submit and other areas. So actually the principals will become academically focused once the one school concept is fully functioning. One of the other things that we're trying to ensure is to have oversight of the audit so that they remain updated, and the facilities to ensure that they're receiving the funds that they should be by submitting all their information into the Maximo. So these are a few of the things that would ensure that we're going to focus mainly on the success of our students and to create a curriculum that's consistent across all schools, and to focus a lot of focus on the Hopi language.
3: I would like to, thank you, this is Laurel. I would like to add to that regarding, you know, why we're putting, or this concept was put into place to put all the seven schools together. At the end, you know, it's curriculum, and it's all going to be one curriculum. And this, the reason why it's important that there is one curriculum throughout the elementary schools is so that all our students throughout the Hopi Reservation can all be equally prepared for our one high school where our students are going to be going, and that's Hopi High School. And once they get to Hopi High School, the goal is for all students to be on the same level to be able to handle the high school classes. It will also offer high school opportunities after they finish. So I'm hoping that the schools will all work together. Well, they will have to work together to reach this common goal of success for our students. To be successful in the elementary school, to be successful at the high school level, and to have the common goal of preparing for after high school.
0: Wow, that's really interesting to hear about, especially with the Maximo. Having been a former BIA employee and retiring in 24, we actually used a lot of those systems. But I think that's probably another segment for another follow-up, so kind of a hint to the HBE that I'm sure there's going to be questions, again, related to how are the systems going to work and all these other different follow-up things. But thank you for clarifying that. You're listening to 88.1 KUYI Coffee Talk. Our guests today are Laurel Poliestiwa, Chairwoman of the Hopi Board of Education. We also have Alma Cinque and Doris Takayamtiwa, who are board members, and Ms. Araya Mitchell, who is the Chief School Administrator, and we're discussing the transition to the One Hopi School System and providing updates on where the process stands. With this school system and how it affects the entire Hopi community, how can parents, educators, villages, local school communities, and students continue to participate in shaping the Hopi school system?
4: Ngāsia Hopi ya ta umume ita tempas ita mumehin hika yungwa pumapas ita mui tamui mati wisa pu itam sutep amume pangka umanengam tisya hita hintoteni. I be Hopi school system pu itamui sosok mui engam u. Itati mui engam u. 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Obi itam it hopi school system. 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In English, umumi pankaoni. Encourage your children to go into the world. Encourage them by supporting them, helping them, being involved with them in the community. Talk nice to each other. This is Hopi. 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I myself went out there and got my education and got my world, got what I wanted. I have a happy life because of my work. And teach your children to work for what they have. Teach yourselves to work for what you have. That's why the school system is there. Learn how to use the system. Learn how to be there for them. Do it for yourselves, your family, your villages. This is the way Hopi is. Don't forget it. We used to do this for ourselves. Just because we're living the Pahana way, that doesn't mean we're any different. We're still the same. Don't forget your Hopi life. Itam bipain sutep Hopi yani. Ipai pahan katsi. Payet itamoy aspa angwanta ni nikya itam bipain na put aukan. So it does work. I'm telling you, it does. It does help you. Panyapi umma ovi nengam awuwayani umuti mui engam. Help them along. Help them be who they are, what they can be. Asqua.
0: Ui, kukwa. My umpaisan pangkawa. Kukwa. So as we wrap up, we have a few myth and fact questions that we want to go over to help clarify some common questions about the One Hopi School system. For all the listeners again joining us, I think there's a lot of valuable information that's been shared. And because we only have a limited amount of time to share what we can, I'd really like to have a follow-up at some point, maybe to answer a few more questions or maybe possibly doing one of the Facebook sessions to have individuals actually be able to in real time. I wanted to touch a little bit about some of the HBE myth and facts, because I know there's a lot of information floating around between what's true, what's not true. So one of the first myth fact questions that I wanted to ask is, with the One Hopi school system, it means all seven schools will essentially become one school and individual schools will lose their identities. Can you say if this is myth or fact?
1: I guess it's a little bit of both, but I would say in terms of becoming one school, if we're all working toward one school vision, I would say yes, that's a fact, that we are working toward one purpose, and that is to build a better future for our children. When it comes to losing identities, I think each school is significant to their own identities, and each village and each community, that it serves. And so, but in order for us to continue to work toward, building that better future for our students, we must first, identify their identities. And through that, I think one of the biggest things that we're faced with right now, as the Hopi Board of Education and myself as a CSA, is really, doing a lot of, I guess, cleanup in terms of, ensuring that all the schools are up to date in their audits, looking at their systems that they have, ensuring that that's cleaned up, but also doing a budget analysis, how have these seven schools been, allocating their funds? How have they been spent? Has, majority of that, where has that been going, toward student achievement, toward buildings, facilities, toward, curriculum for the students? So really diving into, how the schools have been using their school budgets, but also, looking at their school plans, taking those things into consideration, are they are the school plans aligned to their focus and their purpose, you know, of what they see as their identities at each school site. And so even though we're moving toward the idea of one system, one vision, and one purpose, you know, it's also to ensure that each school does keep their identities and their priorities, but also, you know, making us as an oversight, making sure that, you know, they're being held accountable to the standards that their own village is set for them. And so before we can even get to, you know, the student, you know, academics of Hopi language and curriculum, you know, we really have to tackle, you know, all of that work that, you know, their foundations and reestablishing their purpose, you know, for each school. And so, you know, the other thing that is tied to that as well is the student achievement. You know, how are the schools currently performing, and where do we want to go? And so getting input from each school is very important.
0: Great. Thank you for that, clarifying that. I think that does, it gives comfort at least for the schools to know that they will still be able to have their identities and still work through the process. I just got a call last week, actually, at our office about this next question, whether it was myth or fact, because I think that they weren't sure. So I referred the caller back to HBE. The second myth or fact question is, once funding is consolidated and the money is generated by one school, can the one school simply be taken away and spent somewhere else? Can that money be taken away from each school and spent somewhere else?
1: Yes and no. Again, it's another one of those questions. Again, each school, as you know, this is the first ever BAE, you know, unified school system, you know, that BAE has approved. And so part of that, you know, having each school is really analyzing what they've currently spent, you know, in their budgets. You know, how has that funding been you know, used, and, you know, since the schools have been established. And so part of that question, you know, depending on, you know, whether or not they have the budget, you know, to spend how they want to. You know, one of the goals of the Hopi school system is to consolidate in some areas the funding. One example is, you know, consulting. You know, many of these schools use a lot of consulting work and services to provide, you know, financial services. They used to allocate those funds to legal services. And so in professional consulting, such as like curriculum, and, you know, these are things that we're looking at, you know, for the future of Hopi school systems is consolidating in those areas. You know, how can we spend our money better? How can we spend the funding so that we're working toward, you know, long range, you know, down the road to, you know, make sure that we do have an effective future for all of our students. But also with that is that, you know, being the leader that I am, you know, I mentioned that one of our school visits is, you know, I'm very competitive. And I think that, you know, in terms of ensuring that there is a competitive salary to retain many of our high-performing teachers, you know, leaders, employees, that's one of the primary focuses. So I guess when it comes to, you know, the funds, you know, being taken away and spent somewhere else, you know, that's going to have to go back to the budget analysis and what funds, you know, have been used. Have they been successful? You know, have they been successful with that consulting? Have they been successful with that curriculum? Those are all discussions that are to come. And, you know, again, the schools, you know, the local school principals will have a say. You know, they will have a place to make those decisions. It's not necessarily just going to be myself or, you know, the HBE board, but, you know, every school will be able to have an input, as well as parents and teachers and, you know, students. So that's something that we're looking at right now.
0: Well, thank you for that. I think it's been, like you had mentioned, just as Ms. Cinqua had brought up or mentioned also about the audits, you know, and finding out sometimes, you know, when you unravel that onion, you start finding things that weren't initially discovered, because now it's kind of like an analysis or, you know, something, an assessment that is being done across the board. And sometimes people feel like they're being picked on, but they're not. I think it's really trying to be more accountable to the process. So it sounds like that's being done as well, even with the financial portion of this. The next question that I wanted to ask was, the Hopi Board of Education will now make decisions for every school and local communities, and parents will have less say in their children's education. Can you clarify a little bit about that, if that's more on the myth or the fact portion?
1: Yes, I would say that's more of the myth, because I think that's kind of reverse. Hopi Board of Education is there to, you know, oversee the seven schools, but also within that oversight allows for our local advisory school boards to be able to, you know, have that direct access to every community. And so parents now would have a voice as to the decisions that are being made within their school, that will, you know, translate and get back to Hopi Board of Education. And so being the chief school administrator, my role is, you know, to be that bridge between the local schools and also to HBE. And so, you know, having that, you know, direct oversight over the schools allows for us to be in all seven schools and to, you know, have the stakeholders, you know, give their input. And I think that's one of the biggest misconceptions, because one of the areas that we are right now, I guess, being transparent about, and the challenge is that shift in for year one with myself on board being the CSA, is now the direct supervisor of the local school principals. And so that shift from the local school principals, you know, I guess reporting to their what they were formerly governing boards are now advisory boards at each school site. I think that's one of the other misconceptions in the shifts, and also the challenges that we're facing right now is, what does that mean, you know, when the shift has changed from local advisory boards to the CSA? And so for me, it's a benefit, because before, you know, there were policies and procedures that were in place that prevented local community members and staff to go directly to their local school boards, you know, because there were policies in place. However, now with this shift, being that from advisory to from governing to advisory at the local school boards to where HPE has now become the governing board, is that, you know, they are now the public advocate for their local schools. And to me, that's a benefit, because now it allows the parents and communities to have more of a say in their children's education. And so, you know, there should be a lot more transparency happening at the school sites. And so that was one of the biggest benefits of having one governing board over all seven schools, is that there's consistency, not only in communication, but also the transparency and what's happening in the schools. And, you know, they now have direct access to speak about their concerns for their students' education.
0: So kind of winding down, another question that I wanted to ask was, with the one Hopi school system, does it mean that the current teachers and school employees will automatically lose their jobs? Or do they have to reapply for those positions? Or do they immediately become employees of HBE? I know we kind of hit around a little bit on that, but can you clarify that a little bit more?
3: Thank you. This is Laurel. I'd like to go ahead and answer that question. The one Hopi school system does not mean that the teachers or school employees will lose their jobs. Once Hopi Board of Education had the authority, all schools were sent a reassignment form that they added to their contract. The current staff, their contracts would be honored as long as they did the reassignment. And what the reassignment meant was that they are now employees of the Hopi school systems, not Hopi Board of Education. Hopi Board of Education is a board. Hopi school system is the whole system of the education on the Hopi reservation. So no one lost their jobs. pleased to say that all employees of all seven schools did sign the reassignment agreement, even though I know a lot of staff did not understand what it was about. And all it was just saying that they are now not employees of, like, say, First Mesa Elementary School. Now they are employees of the Hopi school systems. So no one lost their jobs.
0: Okay. Thank you again for providing all that information. I think it's a lot of information for people to digest in this short segment. So I really would like to maybe do another follow-up at some point, but I wanted to thank everyone for attending. Thank you to their chairwoman, Palistiwa, the board members, Alma Cinqua and Doris Sakayamtiwa, also Ms. Araya Mitchell, for joining us today and providing this update on the transition to the one school system. Do you have an email that people can reach out to for information that they may have in general or for their next presentations?
1: You can refer to our website at hopischoolsystems.org. There is a place on there for emails that you can send that we will come directly to the central admin office. And we're also working on updating our website shortly. Now that we have our IT people on board, we'll be able to keep that updated. We will be beginning town hall visits. So we will post those dates as soon as we get those scheduled.
0: We appreciate you taking the time to explain where the process stands, what has been accomplished, and what the community can expect as the implementation continues. Thank you for joining us on this segment of KUYI Coffee Talk.
5: Lolma, by no answer, Hamiwa, my young Bill Hodwell Nasino. Nikam Pine, Edward Dot, Ame Puyanwat Pu, Ame Mamats Nani, Yan Hopi Qua, it answer, Yepu Yat, or it. 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

0: 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So on by Paisok Pumai Matat Ven. 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

0: 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Henry Swank Club.
1: Yeah.
0: I started to drop in there tonight. I got there. I said, yeah, people. They were really terrible. Yes, I know.

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Who did Papa tell Mama? To lift that boy boogie woogie. It's in him. And it got to come out. And I felt so good. Went on boogie just the same. Yes, I know.

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This is Bunny Rugs. Say, whoa, whoa, whoa, yay. Them are the reggae ambassador. Hope Radio. And all my Hope brethren and sisters, we love you. Tune in. Don't touch the dial. Champion Station. Bunny Rugs from Third World said that. KUYI. The best.

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say love, this is Kabaka Prima, the lyrics god, and right now you're listening to Rez Rasta Rhythm on KUII 88.1 FM. If you don't know Hope Radio, Kabaka Prima said that, keep it locked, we said that. Okay. Red, gold, and green, red, gold, and green. Boom.

0: Lolama, this is Casper from Hopi Land, live and on direct, and you're listening to KUYI 88.1 FM, Hopi Radio, and KUYI LP Upper Munkopi 89.1 FM, streaming online on KUYI.net, your Native American public radio station program of the Hopi Foundation. 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

0: Now, welcome to town, people. I'm walking down Hastings Street. Everybody was talking about him. Henry Swank Club.
1: Yeah.
0: I saw him drop in there tonight.

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1: Na izon wa mana yanu pe matua na Ivan sit ne yan pahan matua na ina laral sit ne pe ina Ivan sit ne junior na hong wa na songo pangak sing na. My name is Yvonne Sidney. My Hopi name is Sun Waimana. My mother is Laurel Sidney and my father is Ivy Sidney Jr. I am Bear Clan of the village of Sungopave. I will be motioning a song. The song talks about a prayer for the Hopi children so they may continue to live long, happy, strong lives. School.

This is Greg McVicker, host of Undercurrents, American Music with a Passport. 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

Hey, hey, hey, hey, hey, hey, hey, hey, hey, hey, hey, hey, hey, hey, hey, hey, hey, hey, hey, hey, hey, hey, hey, hey, hey, hey, hey, hey, hey, hey, hey, hey, hey, hey, hey, hey, hey, hey, hey, hey, 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hey, hey, hey, hey, hey, hey, hey, hey, hey, hey, hey, hey, hey, hey, hey, hey, hey, hey, hey, hey, hey, hey, hey, hey, hey, hey, hey, hey, hey, hey, hey, hey, hey, hey, hey, hey, hey, hey, hey, hey, hey, hey, hey, hey, hey, hey

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1: FM. The Nat Wiley Coalition presents the 2026 Hopi Agriculture and Food Symposium, a two-day community gathering taking place September 12th and 13th at the Hopi Day School. Focused on Hopi agriculture, local food systems, and sharing knowledge across generations. Farmers, food producers, families, youth, and community partners come together to learn, share, and celebrate agricultural knowledge and traditions. 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Our seeds carry knowledge. Our harvest carries our future.

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Hey, oh, hey, hey, hey, hey, hey, oh, hey, hey, hey, hey, hey, hey, hey, hey, hey, hey, hey, hey, hey, hey, hey, hey, hey, hey, hey, hey, hey, hey, hey, hey, hey, hey, hey, hey, hey, hey, hey, hey, 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hey, hey, hey, hey, hey, hey, hey, hey, hey, hey, hey, hey, hey, hey, hey, hey, hey, hey, hey, hey, hey, hey, hey, hey, hey, hey, hey, hey, hey, hey, hey, hey, hey, hey, hey, hey, hey, hey, hey, hey, hey, hey, hey, hey, hey, hey

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3: It's a little slow, Bree. 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We've heard from 11 friends so far this morning, but we did. As I was walking back here to get in the studio, all of the phones were being answered by our volunteers. So we have volunteers standing by, and we need to hear from you. 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
2: Live from NPR News in Washington, I'm Corva Coleman. Iran says a planned meeting it was going to attend with other Gulf nations won't happen, saying this was dropped at the request of Saudi Arabia. They were supposed to talk about the Strait of Hormuz. But this comes as Houthi rebels in Yemen gained ground at the expense of Saudi Arabia. The Houthis are allied with Iran. NPR's Hadil Al-Shalji explains the Houthis have claimed more control over a different waterway, the Bab al-Mandab Strait at the bottom of the Red Sea.
3: This strait is a waterway which is in the Red Sea and an alternate route that Saudi Arabia uses to ship its oil. So the Houthis' capture of a port in the Bab al-Mandab Strait on Friday and more strategic islands today is the group's latest move to control that choke point. The Houthis have also been attacking Saudi oil facilities over the past month to keep pressure on global markets.
2: NPR's Hadil Al-Shalji reporting. President Trump is again talking about artificial intelligence after several AI industry leaders called for a slowdown in AI research. Writing online today, Trump claimed his administration has already stopped AI people from doing bad or potentially bad things. He insinuated that included the head of Anthropic, Daria Amade. Over the weekend, Amade published a long essay calling for the AI slowdown. Trump opposes the slowdown, saying it will only help China. House Speaker Mike Johnson agrees. Talking to CNN's State of the Union, Johnson says AI leaders need to solve this together.
4: We need to get them all in a room at the same time and agree on what the guardrails are. That's the only way to do this. If Congress just races in and does some sort of emergency session to try to regulate AI, we will lose the race to China, and that is a threat to every single American.
2: Meanwhile, intelligence officials in China have disclosed some of their concerns about AI. The leader of China's Ministry of State Security says AI could pose a threat to Communist Party control of China. Amazon says it has suspended flights with cargo carrier 21 Air after the deadly plane crash in Miami last week. NPR's Joel Rose reports Amazon made that announcement Sunday, 1 week after the crash.
5: Amazon says it has decided to pause operations with 21 Air after reviewing the circumstances surrounding the incident. One pilot warned the other that the plane was going too fast, according to a summary of the cockpit voice recordings, while automated warnings sounded during the descent. But the pilots went ahead with the landing anyway. The plane barreled past the end of the runway and smashed into two vehicles on the ground, killing five people. Former employees at 21 Air say the company discouraged them from reporting their safety concerns, but the company says it is confident in its safety policies and training. Joel Rose, NPR News, Washington.
2: Amazon is a financial supporter of NPR and pays to distribute some of our content. It's NPR.
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1: Good morning. It is 8:04. I'm Bree Burkett with Arizona Public Radio News in Flagstaff. Arizona's minimum wage will increase by 50 cents to $15.65 next year, and even higher in Flagstaff. Data from the U.S. Bureau of Labor Statistics shows consumer prices rose by about 3.5% over a 12-month period. The state minimum is adjusted based on that figure. In Flagstaff, the new rate will up the currently hour wage of $18.35 to $19 starting January 1st. The city also requires employers to pay the same minimum wage to all workers, including those who get tips. The base wage increase often means employers adjust pay for workers who are already making more than that minimum. The National Park Service is considering a rule change that would make it

0: easier to open some trails to bikes and e-bikes. Under that proposal, bikes and e-bikes would be allowed by default on improved trails like those made with gravel, asphalt, or concrete. Park officials could still restrict or ban bikes on specific trails for safety, resource protection, or other reasons. Currently, superintendents must complete an environmental review before opening an existing trail to bikes. The change would get rid of that extra step. Bikes and e-bikes would still be prohibited in federal wilderness areas. The Park Service is accepting public comments through November 2nd. This is KNAU.
1: Quai, Bill answered the yep, Dalau Naya, Buyep Anke, Son Pilma, Sinom Catalahui, by Pianza Hakim, Ansak Dalawai, Yep Tate, Buhak, by Ankhak, Ansa Yuring, Hintakat beat Hak Talemanang Hak Dahane, Naamne, Quamne, Dahamne, the Buhakansa, Katupte, Mote Hakansa. 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
2: 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This is your KUII closure and delay reports for Monday, September 14th. The Hopi Department of Transportation will conduct road work on Route 2 from Katsina Point to Kekotsumovi. 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
2: Alright, welcome back. This is your KUI community calendar. Happening in the community, the Hopi Tuktuk Aiki has announced their fall class schedule. More information is at 928-814-1003 or 928-401-6494. A food handler's training will be held on September 16th at the Lower Munkapi Community Building beginning at 9 a.m. to 12 p.m. Registration and more information is available at 928-836-2052. A community event focusing on National Recovery Month will be held on Thursday, September 17th at the Sangopavi Community Building from 11 a.m. to 6 p.m. More information can be found at 928-737-6300. The Hopi Tuktuk Aiki will host a silent auction on September 25th from 5:30 to 7 p.m. More information is at 928-401-6451. The Hopi Law Enforcement Services will host Coffee with a Cop on Friday, September 25th in Kikotsumovi, beginning at 9 a.m. More information is available at 928-734-7340. The Hopi Tribal Housing Authority will host a presentation for FMCV members on housing programs and residential services on September 30th from 6 to 8 p.m. at the Palaka Community Building. And the Hopi Wellness Center will host the 2026 Dawaki Trail Run on October 3rd at the Hopi Junior Senior High School. Registration is at 928-734-3432. And KUI accepts community calendar submissions daily. Send your details to info@kui.net and we'll get them on the next community calendar airing. Jumping to your job announcements, the Hopi Foundation has the following positions open. Hopi Leadership is looking for a program coordinator. Natwani Coalition is looking for a program associate. And the Hopi Foundation is also looking for an executive director. More information can be found at 928-734-2380. The Hopi Tribal Housing Authority is seeking an inspector. More information is at 928-737-2800. And the Hopi Elections Office is seeking poll workers. More information is available at 928-734-2507. Happening at the Hopi Foundation and Programs, the Natwani Coalition will host the Hopi Agriculture and Food Symposium on September 18th and 19th at the Hopi Day School. The symposium will focus on Hopi agriculture, farming, ranching, and food. More info is at 928-734-2380. And the Hopi Substance Abuse Prevention Center will host a highway cleanup on September 30th from 7 a.m. to 12 p.m. Meet at the old Sikakuku store for volunteers. 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More information is at 928-734-0300. 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And stay tuned. Coming up next, I will have your local weather report.

All right, welcome back, listeners. 819 here at the KUI studios. This is your local weather update. Starting off in Window Rock, Ganado Sawmill area. Currently 61 degrees. Today, a chance of showers and thunderstorms. Then showers likely and possibly a thunderstorm afternoon. Mostly cloudy with a high near 78. Southwest winds 7 to 14 miles per hour with gusts as high as 22 miles per hour. Moving on to Kings Canyon, Spider Mound. Jeddito, White Cone area, currently 66 degrees. Today, a chance of showers and thunderstorms. Partly sunny with a high near 79. Southwest wind 8 to 17 miles per hour with gusts as high as 26 miles per hour. Moving on to Palaka, Second Mesa area. KUI Studios, currently 66 degrees. Today, a chance of showers and thunderstorms. Partly sunny with a high near of 82. Southwest wind 9 to 16 miles per hour with gusts as high as 26 miles per hour. And for Kikotsumobi area, Hotvalla, Pakovio, Jaivi, currently 66 degrees also. Today, a chance of showers and thunderstorms. Partly sunny with a high near of 85. South wind 8 to 15 miles per hour, becoming southwest in the afternoon. And winds could gust as high as 24 miles per hour. And for Munkapi area, still no current temperature for Munkapi to the city area, Duvi. But today, a chance of showers and thunderstorms, mainly in the afternoon. Partly sunny with a high near of 88. South wind 7 to 14 miles per hour, becoming west in the afternoon. And winds could gust as high as 22 miles per hour. Moving on to Winslow, Homolivi area, currently 72 degrees. Today, a chance of showers and thunderstorms, mainly in the afternoon. Partly sunny with a high near of 88. Southeast wind 8 to 16 miles per hour, becoming southwest in the afternoon. Winds could gust as high as 25 miles per hour. Lastly, for Flagstaff, Novatukuyovi, currently 64 degrees. Today, a chance of showers and thunderstorms, mainly after 11 a.m. Partly sunny with a high near 76. Southwest wind 9 to 16 miles per hour with gusts as high as 25 miles per hour. So, looks like a chance of moisture here in the northern Arizona part of the state. We always need the moisture out here. So, just be on the lookout, and we'll keep you guys updated for any emergencies should they arise, or you might be able to be hearing some of the flash flood warnings if there will be any possible today. But we'll keep you all updated, hopefully coming at the noon hour when we update everyone. So that is the local weather for today. And jumping to your national days today, for Monday, September 14th, today is National Live Creative Day. So it looks like, I guess maybe doing some live streams while you paint or whatever you're creative at. That's what today is, National Live Creative Day. Today is also National Boss / Employee Exchange Day. Let's see, so each year on the Monday following Labor Day, National Boss / Employee Exchange Day offers an opportunity to see how the other half of a business works. So, yeah, National Boss / Employee Day. It is also National Parents Day Off. I wish, right? I don't think we ever have a day off. So for September, it is All Parents Deserve a Day Off on September 14th. National Parents Day Off brings an opportunity for parents to recharge and get some much-deserved recognition. Yeah. But I guess keep on wishing, right? But enjoy if you have a day off, even if you're a dog or pet parent, right? So National Parents Day Off. And jumping to... it is National Sober Day. September 14th encourages us to celebrate sober life and brings awareness to addiction. The entire day focuses on showing support for anyone living in sobriety. Not only that, but the observance sets a standard for the whole world that being sober is okay.
Show your friends and family on the road to recovery by spending the day sober as well. So, National Sober Day, September 14th. And for your food portion of it, the national day is Eat a Hoagie Day. That actually sounds good. What's your favorite hoagie? I'm still curious to try one of them. What do they call those? Lobster tail? Po' boys? That kind of a hoagie. And also, National Cream-Filled Donut Day. So after the dances this weekend, I'm not sure if your Amawas brought you some tasty pastries. Maybe they got you National Cream-Filled Donuts. So share some with your neighbors, your friend, your family, your coworkers. And just a reminder for ongoing national weeks, it is National Truck Driver Appreciation Week. So thank you to all the truck drivers making America run out there. And it is also National Biscuits and Gravy Week. So hint, hint. Anyone have biscuits and gravy out there? And for awareness months, there are Self-Care Awareness Month, National Suicide Prevention Month, and National Recovery Month for this month of September. So those are your national days today. Happy birthday to you all, celebrating your birthday September 14th. You share your birthday with a couple of notable musicians. Starting off with the Paul Kossoff, the legendary blues rock guitarist for the band Free. Mike Cooley, the singer and guitar player for Drive-By Truckers. Steve Berlin, he's the saxophonist and keyboardist for the rock band, Los Lobos. And Fred Sonic Smith, the guitarist for the punk band MC5. Ed King, the guitarist for Lynyrd Skynyrd and Strawberry Alarm Clock. Steve Gaines, the late guitarist and songwriter for Lynyrd Skynyrd. And Morton Harkett, the singer for the band A-ha. So happy birthday to you all. If you celebrate your birthday for September 14th, those are your national days and your local weather update. We will jump into the Hopi Elder Wisdom here, and I will be back with a couple of messages, so stay tuned. Here's your Hopi Elder Wisdom for this morning.

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1: All right, KUI listeners. We have a morning shout out here. We got a call earlier from Therkro and Gwenwainim. And they wanted to do a shout out to all of Hutvela, H-Town. So the song they requested was Donald's good old Bolitawe Butterfly Love Song. So everyone crank it up in H-Town, Hutvela. And this is coming to you from Therkro and Gwenwainim. So enjoy your morning. Umatalangwa to the world, our surrounding neighbors, our great listeners and supporters on KUI.net. Everyone have a great morning.

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But view 928-283-2900. Askwale.

0: Hello, and welcome to Safety Talk on KUYI Hopi Public Radio. I'm your host, Nikki Kumaintua, and thank you for making safety a part of your day. Here at KUYI, our programming is guided by three pillars: entertainment, education, and safety. Through Safety Talk, we aim to share practical information and conversations with the people and organizations dedicated to protecting our community. Our goal is to keep listeners informed, prepared, and safe. Today's show will focus on wildfires here on Hopi, including understanding wildfire risk, preventing fires from spreading, reporting a fire, and preparing our families and communities for wildfires. And today we're pleased to welcome Mr. Kevin Dennis and Michael Shupla to today's conversation. So before we begin, I'd like to give each of our guests an opportunity to introduce themselves, share your role, and tell us a little bit about the work they do to help our community.
1: Good morning. My name is Michael Shupla. I work with the Hopi Fire Rescue Department. I've been doing wildfires since 2001 up to now. A little background I'll give you is from Palaka, and I'm glad to be here.
0: Great, thank you. All right, Mr. Dennis.
2: Good morning. My name is Kevin Dennis from Kikot Smobi. Started wildland fire back in 1999 to current, working with Hopi Fire Rescue. And just glad to be here to share some information with the public.
0: All right, thank you guys. So let's begin our conversation here. When we talk about, I heard you say wildland fires, different from wildfires, but I guess maybe the same. Terminology? Okay. Here on Hopi, what does that actually look like here on our land? So we've seen like brush fires, and we've seen fires move through washes and open areas. What makes the landscape here on Hopi different when it comes to how a fire starts and how quickly it can spread?
1: The layout of the land is that it's majority of it, it's all flat. And also, we got these little draws and gullies in the wash area to where if a fire starts and it's with the winds out here coming from different directions, that wind can actually push a fire in different directions. I remember being on a fire on Route 2, and it was at a cornfield. When that fire started, when I got there, it was going in two different directions, and when the winds came, I had seven directions going in different ways. So it varies out here. It's just all because of the land, the brush, and everything, and also being that it's dry out here for so long, that brush can burn really, really fast. And with that fire, when it's dry like that way, the fire will actually move really fast. We're talking like within a second to like 5 seconds, that fire can move at least maybe up to 100 feet sometimes, and it's just like a rapid spread.
0: And when you go to like a fire, and you said that the wind plays a big role in that, how do you contain that?
2: Containing a fire, we have to do our scene size up, or make sure everything's safe before we start any kind of fire suppression. So we do have our rescue units that we have, so one person can drive ahead of the fire, and then we start cutting hand line with our tools, trying to cut the head of the fire off. Well, we work with the BIA Wildland Fire, so they usually come with the brush trucks, and they're able to assist with the fire. And so we usually work together hand in hand with to control these brush fires. So either them or us will try to cut the head of the fire off. But yeah, the weather is the main factor of how fast will determine how fast the fire will burn and how fast it will move. Also with your relative humidity, so if it's in the single digits and you know everything's hot and ready to burn, below 13% is when it's in the high danger area, danger zone. So anything below RH, anything below 13%, you know, we're gonna have some big fire activity. So I hope, but yeah, the weather and relative humidity, everything plays a part in the how fast the fire will move.
0: All right, thank you. I know I only see three of you out there. So there's yourselves and Humiwaisi. So I was going to ask, how do you guys control those types of situations with the, I think, I don't know how many other staff you have, but like I said, I only seen the three of you there. How do you battle or, you know, work with like that? I know you say you reach out to BIA. So who else do you work with, or is it just you three?
1: Well, we do work with BIA. We work with them and everything. When anything like that way happens, when we get the tone out saying that, hey, there's a brush fire over here in this area right here, depending on where it's at, either Kevin will be first on scene or I will be first on scene. Then we'll give the initial size up and everything. Then once that happens, while we're also en route, we also give Wildland a call and say, hey, we got a brush fire over here. Yes, tone outs just went out. Yes, we'll give you guys a scene size up when we get on scene. So they're bringing all their units, which they have three units, and each one they try to have it staffed with at least a minimum of two. But like you said, we only have three. Once we get on scene, and like what Kevin said, we start doing our size up. Then we start trying to see the potential hazards, like the danger zones and everything. Like, okay, I got a structure over here. So this is where we're going to protect. And when Wildland gets here, they're going to take care of this area. We're going to take care of the structure-wise. Versus if it's just an open field, we're going to say, all right, Wildland's going to take it. We're going to just be the water support here. We're going to back them up. Vice versa, when we get calls and everything and we need Wildland's help, they back us up. So we kind of have a good working relation with Wildland and everything. So, but yeah, there is only three of us, and we all come from a Wildland background. That's where we all started from up to now. So we kind of know what we're doing and everything about brush fires.
0: All right, that's good to know. How long does it take for Wildland to get out here, or is it a far travel for them?
2: They're local. They're located down in Kikotsmobi at the Pawiki Fire Station. So anytime anything happens, they're right there to respond. And they're usually out doing checks around the reservation for any fires out there, out in the anywhere in the range units or wherever they, you know, where the areas are where they go check. So they're usually out there, and we try to have radio communications with them. If not, we usually call them on the phone and whatever.
0: All right. So what are some of the biggest wildfire risks that community members should be aware of around our communities and washes and fields and just in general open land?
1: Probably the big area I can probably think about is, I want to say one is the wash area, because some people do have their homes next to the wash, especially in the Palaka Wash. We had that burnt a couple times. That's probably one of the big ones, but the recent one that we had was in Kings Canyon at the Beaver Dam, where it actually burnt from the Beaver Dam all the way to the BIA Roads Department's office in that canyon draw and the wash. So that one was a pretty big fire for us, and it was really dangerous because it's a channel, it's a canyon. That wind was just pushing that fire, and when I got on scene first, what I did, again, I did my initial size up and everything. Then afterwards, I started making like trigger points for me. I say, okay, if the fire gets right here, this is what I'm going to do. When the fire comes around this bend right here, that's when I'm going to start evacuating everybody. And it's about maybe a good eighth of a mile from the from the church, the Catholic church, around to the bin. I said, once it comes around there, I said, I'm pulling everybody out of their houses and I'm gonna push everybody out. And when it did do that, I did exactly what I was supposed to do. I started having people leave their homes and everything, and that was I told them, like, hey, there's a fire coming, so you might want to leave right now, because if it jumps the road right here, it's going to continue on. And luckily, the people, some people are a little stubborn and everything, but some of them, they can understand the risk and everything, like, okay, well, we better get out of here. So that's probably one of the dangerous ones, is closed, narrow spaces, and it kind of gives us a little bit of limitation on the resources coming in. Because we got us, we got Wildland, and if Wildland needs more help, they reach out towards Navajo and they ask for their assistance. So we always have a lot of communication with the Navajo Fire and everything, their Wildland and their other agencies on that side. So they always give us a good hand.
0: Awesome. I like the hearing about the partnership. But if you're just joining us, you're listening to Safety Talk on KUYI Hopi Public Radio. And today's guests are Kevin Dennis and Michael Shupla. And we're discussing wildfire awareness, prevention, and preparedness here on Hopi. So we'll take a short break here and we'll come right back.
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2: All right, we're back with Safety Talk here on KUYI, and today's guests are Kevin Dennis and Michael Shupa with the Hopi Fire and Rescue Team. We are talking about wildfires this morning. And just before we went to the break, we were talking about the fire in Kings Canyon near Beaver Dam. One thing that came up was evacuations. So what are some of the important items one should take during an evacuation?
3: During evacuation, important documents that should be taken with you are, you know, all your important papers, what you may need, medication that you may need, and other important things, some valuables you might want to take. But, you know, as we say, you know, a life is more than valuables. You know, things can be replaced, but a life can never be replaced. But, you know, they have websites where you can go, I mean, set up a to-go bag, your something that you might need, clothes, medication, your important documents, that kind of stuff, and, you know, just evacuate the area and, you know, put, eventually things should come under control with the fire and stuff.
2: So you're talking about, we're talking about evacuations, but what are some tips that you can provide to the listeners on what to do in that kind of a situation? Because we're talking about, like, ones who live near the washes. What are some tips that that they can take with them in case anything ever happens?
4: Kind of what Kevin said, to go bag all your important documents that you may need, because if something does happen and you're, and if the structure does get involved with the fire and everything, at least they got those documentation and they can say, like, okay, I have all this right here. We got some outside resources like Red Cross and other agencies that can come and help with that. I mean, we have a good working relationship with Red Cross out of Flagstaff, so we did utilize them a couple of times. But having that paperwork and everything, because I know it's really hard to get, like, your birth certificate, social security cards, your IDs, because you need those documents in order to get a replacement sometimes. So just having it all ready to go just in case, and having it in a specific location, like, hey, if anything happens, right here's the paperwork, or the file cabinet. Hey, grab this box right here. We're taking all this right here. And probably the main thing that a lot of people tend to forget is medication, because a lot of people are they have different medical conditions, especially people that diabetes or that does have seizures. They have to take those different medication and everything, and if they skip or miss their medication time, it could be a little bad for them and everything, and we'll have another problem on top of a problem. So just having everything just all kind of put together, and just having it ready to go, and that's pretty much the simplest we can put it. Like, I had this conversation with an individual that was working with the handicap place in Kekutsmavi, and they asked, what do I need to do to get them ready in case we got to evacuate? I said, get their medication, get their paperwork, get them all ready, so that when it does come to that trigger point, at least you got everything ready. And eventually, we were able to catch the fire, and they didn't have to leave their residence.
2: Well, thank you for those tips. What can we as community members do to help protect the land and prevent a small fire from becoming a larger fire?
3: Biggest thing I think would be defensible spacing. During summertime, you got weeds coming up, they dry out, ready to burn. Best thing probably would be just create yourself a defensible spacing around your house, 30-foot clearing all the way around, clear around your propane tanks, your gas, whatever flammable stuff you may have around your house. If you have rain gutters, you want to climb on the roof, clean those out, make sure there's no leaves or any debris build up in those things. Check your roofs. If you have any roofing missing, or you have shingles on your roof that are missing, the paper and lumber material, whatever, is exposed. We do, when we get big fires out here, we have embers, that do carry, and we don't know if they're still carrying heat or if they burn out when they're in the air, but we do have embers that do fly with when we have fire, and it could land on your roof to potentially catch the roof on fire. If your house is underneath a tree, you want to make sure you limb those trees up so the branches and stuff are not touching the roof, or it's not gonna catch fire and then carry it to your home. Winter time's coming up. Everybody wants to have easy access to your wood. You stack your wood right outside of your house, next to the door. Just clearing around your house and, make yourself a good wood box away from the home to create less fuel if something should happen. The more fuel you have around your house, the faster, hotter the fire is going to be. So we have all of that. Make your wood piles, a good distance away from your house. Just simple things like that. Everybody, we see all over, we stack all kinds of stuff around our house, your corn buckets, your whatever you want to have that you're going to save and maybe use it for later. But, all of those are potential hazards to create more fuel for a fire. Having readily available a hose for water. If you do have water spigots outside your home, have a hose out there. If you're going to do any kind of burn, you want to make at least a little pit and make a 10-15 foot clearing around the area where you're going to burn, so you're not catching the brush around the area on fire to make it into a wildfire and causing something bigger than what you're trying to burn. And if anything, anybody's going to be burning, you want to call to HLES dispatch and let them know where you're burning. They will let us know that individuals where they're doing monitor burning or stuff, so if anything should happen, we know where those individuals are located, so we will, if it gets out of control and stuff, we will respond to those areas where people are doing burns.
2: So what should people be thinking about when they're out in their fields or in an open area, if a fire were to start and they were just out there tending to their field or gathering suho or something, What should people know about burning brush or like the vegetation?
4: If you guys are out in the field, or if they're out in the field and everything, have that clearance all the way around the 360 clearance. If you have it right in the middle of the field, that's probably like the safest spot because it's cleared all the way around. Putting them, and also, or doing small piles at a time. Or if you're starting a new field, maybe you got all the brush and everything right in the middle, just slowly just keep adding the brush in slowly, but just keeping that fire down to a reasonable height and everything. Because once, like what Kevin said, those embers will come off of the fire, land in the brush somewhere, and it can take off. The brush out here are usually called 1 hour fuels, meaning that at least almost an inch thick, it's going to take about 1 hour for that whole twig to actually burn completely to ash. But you got your wood piles out there, when they bring those logs that they give out during wood distribution, when you're looking at that, those are usually about 100 hour fuels, like tree stumps. Means it takes about 100 hours for that wood to completely burn itself all the way through. Then when you start getting into the forest area, those are called 1,000 hour fuels, when the fuel is a lot bigger. So that's when we talk about, when it's like, oh, well, these are usually about 1 hour fuels, or oh, these are like 10 hour fuels. Those are 100 hour fuels. So like coming from Wildland, when we're talking to them, they're like, oh, okay, so it kind of gives them an idea of what's burning and how it's burning and everything. Like the greasewood, sagebrush, those are usually about 10 hour fuels for it to actually burn completely through. So having it in a secure area, cleared around, and making sure that it doesn't get out of control, and do it on a non-windy day. Best time is usually early in the morning when the relative humidity is high, which is like above, like 20% and above. That means it's not going to burn as quick, but it's still going to burn, but it's not going to go as fast. Versus when the RH is low, it's going to burn fast and it's going to be harder to control.
2: Oh, thank you for that. You learn something new every day. I didn't know they had burn hours. All right, going back to Kevin, you were talking about, you know, it's getting to that winter season where we're burning fires in our homes, you know, to keep us warm. When we talk about chimney cleanings, do you do inspections for people, or what can you tell the listeners on, I guess, how to properly clean your folks your chimney?
3: You know, you want to make sure that you at least clean your chimney prior to burning your stove. You know, we have to sit creosote buildup inside the chimney that still do carry flammable gases in there. People that don't clean their chimneys, when it gets cold, they already automatically start the fire with the creosote buildup in there, which will potentially at times cause chimney fires. Replace your chimney. You know, if you see any kind of it's getting old, rusted, or you know, we get water leaks on there, they tend to rust out your chimney pipes. if you see any of that, you know, change them out. You know, if you can, install a firebox inside the chimney. It contains the heat emitting through the rafters of the roof to the ceiling, keeping that heat inside that box and not getting it into the rafters and in the ceiling, where you know it will potentially cause a house fire. So it's good. It's best to clean your chimney before starting any fire, and do it periodically throughout the winter months. You know, the wood that they're burning now, the pine, the pine wood and other woods that are just being distributed, you know, they carry a lot of sap in there, so it builds up a lot of creosote quick, which causes the chimney to fill up with those flammable gases in there still. So, you know, like I said, there's still a potential for that creosote to reignite and burn inside the chimney. So, properly installed, you know, we see a lot of homes, mobile homes, with chimney pipes coming out the window around particle board or ply board, you know, trying to make a quick fix on a stove for the winter. But, you know, you want to save your home and, you know, not have anything disastrous happen, especially at night when people are sleeping. If you have or don't have smoke alarms in the home, you know, that's going to be your warning that something is happening inside of your home. If you don't have one, you know, you might not be warned something is happening inside your home. So, you know, try to avoid the quick fixes for stovepipe installations and into those homes. We see quite a bit of it. you know, trying to tape the chimney pipes with foil, or, you know, their pie pans. You know, pie pans, yeah, you can bake with them, but they only can take so much heat, and they will not last for that long. So just try to avoid all the quick fix stuff, and, you know, do it properly the right way. You know, save your home and lives, and, you know, just to keep yourself warm.
2: Thank you. Before we go to break, I want to ask one more preventative measure that maybe one can take for their walls. What would you suggest they put behind their stove, like on the wall, to prevent the heat from getting too hot in the back?
4: What they can use is it's a non-combustible material, which is almost like it's a material that you can get at a hardware store that's built just for the stoves. You can put it on the floor, you can put it behind a wall. It absorbs the heat from there, and it doesn't transfer it into the walls or into the floor. Some of these houses, the hut houses, they do have a built-in, like a fire stove area, and it's they're like little, what, those little like checkerboards looking pattern, but it's along the wall, it's along the base of it, and they have the stove right on top of it. That's what it's a non-combustible material that it's actually absorbing the heat, and it's not going to transfer throughout the walls. So getting something like that way is a lot easier than just placing it on top of a cinder block and off the floor. That radiant heat's going to be traveling down onto the floor and into the walls, and that's why you see it black along the walls or on the floor. So having that non-combustible material, it's really good to have on there. And just be aware that it is kind of heavy. When you try to move it yourself, it is kind of heavy because it is, like I said, it's a material with the insulated, it's going to have an insulated inside that's absorbing that heat. It's kind of like a firewall.
2: All right. Thank you for that. We're going to take a short break here, and we'll be right back.
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0: All right, you're tuned into Safety Talk here on KUII, and today's topic is wildfires with the Hopi Fire and Rescue. And I have Mr. Michael Shupla here and Kevin Dennis, and we're talking about tips and preventative measures. Now I want to get into reporting fires. So I feel that it's very important when it comes to reporting things, especially to dispatch, on how one can go about, you know, giving all the information in one shot and helping you guys all and, you know, getting all the information. So when a fire starts on the land or wherever, what happens from the time it is reported to the time fire and rescue arrive and begin responding?
1: So anytime a person reports any kind of fire, they call to HLES dispatch. HLES dispatch tones us out, lets us know there's a fire. They'll give us a location where it's at. So it's very important to, you know, let the law enforcement dispatcher know that, you know, it's a brush fire or a structure fire. You know, a structure fire meaning any kind of your home or any kind of building, wildland fire in the grass, in the brush. So, you know, they get that information, then we just say, they just let us know it's a fire. We don't know what kind of fire till we get there. And so, you know, it's important to make that structure fire, wildland fire. But, you know, it takes that time for the calls to go through dispatch, then back to us, and then for us to respond. Either him, Mike, or I, somebody, YC, or whoever will respond. In our rescue unit, somebody will come after with the fire engine with the truck. Also, if you know your location of your home, you know, that's important to give also. So, you know, that we're able to locate the home, locate the fire. But, you know, once we're en route to a fire, we're already looking for the smoke, so we go directly to the smoke. So that's another identification mark for us, is the smoke in the air. They'll give us location, but we'll be looking out for those kind of stuff too that will, you know, get us there.
0: So, I guess specifically coming from you guys, I'm gonna call you experts. What are the main key information that you would want? You know, you said location was one of them, of their home or wherever it's at. What are some other things that the community can help?
2: Yeah, main thing would probably be location and if there's access into that area, because some places where we get the initial call of where the fire's at, they don't tell us, like, oh, you got to go around on this road, or, hey, be careful, this area, they have a gate there, and it's locked. So just giving us as much information is probably the best thing you can do that will let us know. So it's same way, like, for any other calls that we take, we try to get as much information, and when we're listening on the calls on the radio, on our handheld and our mobile radios, we start painting a picture in our head. So like, okay, well, this road, yeah, we can go on this one, but I remember last time it was blocked off. They had like a barrier in that area. So, and then I had to go around this other way. So just being in those areas multiple times, multiple calls for different reasons, we kind of build our knowledge of that little area of wherever the fire's going to be at. Then we usually let everybody know, like, hey, remember, we got this right here or we got this right here. So that's when if people are calling in about the fire that's reporting it, sometimes they may forget things, but then we might remember, like, oh, yeah, I remember this or I remember that. So just, I know it kind of sounds like it's a little pain, about giving as much information as possible, because the caller may not know all the information, but at least as much as they can see and what they can give. Well, usually brush fires, it's usually white, and if it's burning hot, it turns into like a dark gray to a black, and the black is usually from the fresh or the green brush or the trees that are burning. It gives off black smoke. That's what Kevin was saying earlier. When we have fires, those tree saps are in the wood. The tree sap, that's what's burning off, is that creosote, that sap, and the gases inside the wood, which is called green gas. It's not green, but it's called green gas because that's from the wood, and it's the sap that's burning. That's why it's burning black. Versus when it's a structure, it's still going to burn black and everything, but it's all the material that's burning inside, all the synthetic material that's burning in there. So that's why it's kind of hard to determine if it's a brush or a structure. And one of the ways that we, like what Kevin was saying also, is that we look for the smoke and we go for the smoke. At nighttime, you're not going to be able to see the smoke. All we're going to see is just a red or orange glow, and that's what we're going to. And that's when it makes it a whole lot harder for us, because now our visibility of the landscape and everything, it narrows down, because we don't, during the day, you can see miles and miles. At night, you can only see like maybe 10 feet with the flashlight, 30 feet with the headlight, with their vehicle lights. So giving us a very good description of where it's at and everything, that's kind of a big plus for us.
0: Great, thank you. So we're winding down our show. I just wanted to ask one more question. If every household on Hopi could just do three things to prepare for a fire, what would you want those three things to be?
1: Like I said earlier before, defensible spacing. Probably be your number one priority. Just make that 30-foot clearance around your home, your gas tank, your storage spaces. Keep your around your home clear, accessible. Keep those fuels away from your home. Anything that's stored out there is just, like I said before, adding fuel for a fire to make it a potentially bigger fire. Three, all your important documents, your medication and your to-go bags. Get what you can, what you need. Again, like we always say that, we've been to fires, we've seen people jumping back into their homes for, something that can be replaceable, putting themselves at risk to save something that is easily replaceable. Well, that person could have perished in the fire trying to save those items. There's things that are replaceable, but we always say, a life can never be replaced over materialistic items. And that is something that we've seen. We've been on incidents to where, people didn't have smoke alarms. Individuals perished inside burning structures. Those are calls that we are hard to run on, but that's part of our job and what we're trained to do, the trainings that we take and how to cope and deal with these situations that we do on the daily. All of these are just reminders. Hope that everybody takes it into courtesy and, thinking of themselves and their families, their children, their grandchildren, and make your homes a safe place for everybody. you know, like they always say, you know, everybody, you know, we're all related to somebody, and you know, it's hard to do this kind of work in our community, and you know, we know everybody, and you know, our grandparents and our parents, they always tell you, "Itam umoy so so yam kya kya na." So with that said, you know, everybody take into consideration, keep your family safe and yourself, and take care of your homes.
0: 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For more information about today's topic or the services provided by Hopi Fire and Rescue, they can be reached at 928-734-3665. 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
3: This is Native America Calling. I'm Sean Spruce. The agency that oversees the nation's historical archives plans to close at least two facilities that house important tribal enrollment and Indian boarding school records. The National Archives and Records Administration says the closures are necessary to ensure long-term financial viability of federal records-keeping efforts. The agency suggests the properties will then be sold. Advocates warn that the move will limit access to vital historical records used by tribes, Native families, and the rest of the public. These closures are among several threats to the preservation of significant

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1: Who remembers this song, 1997?

0: سمعنا حيتم توقيف.
1: We have been told that staff transport will be stopped soon. Of course, this would have a major impact, particularly on our ability to get to Al-Shifa Hospital. If the buses are stopped, we may have to reduce the number of days we can work. That means the daily medical services we provide would also have to be reduced.
0: حيصير تقليص في هذا الإشي.
2: Separately, the Israeli human rights group B'Tselem has accused Israel of systematically dismantling the conditions needed for Palestinian life in the occupied West Bank. The United States says Iran's nuclear chief has been blocked from attending an annual conference at the UN's nuclear agency in Vienna. Iran said Austria had revoked Mohammed Eslami's visa. You're listening to World News from the BBC. Yemen's Houthi movement says it's launched another missile and drone attack on Saudi military locations in response to Saudi airstrikes across Yemen in the past few days. The extent of the attack or damage could not be immediately verified, and there's been no reaction from Riyadh. Last week, the group seized control of Yemen's Red Sea coast and Bab al-Mandeb Strait. Police in the western Turkish city of Izmir have fired tear gas on demonstrators protesting against the increased targeting of LGBTQ activists. The rally came a day after police carried out sweeping nationwide raids, arresting dozens of people in a campaign the government said was aimed at promoting traditional family values. A pack of African wild dogs has completed a record-breaking journey of 4,000 kilometres in Zambia, looking to mate. Scientists say the three brothers zigzagged across the country, navigating a landscape increasingly shaped by humans and avoiding dangers like snares and other obstacles, including major cities. The animals are among Africa's rarest predators, with only about 6,000 remaining in the wild. Italy's government says restoration work will begin soon at the former home of the 19th century composer Giuseppe Verdi, after a well-known Italian conductor staged a musical protest over the villa's decline. Clizia Sala explains.
3: Giuseppe Verdi lived in the villa in the Italian countryside for decades, writing compositions like the Requiem and operas including Aida, La Traviata and Il Trovatore. The event highlighted the importance of preserving Verdi's home by performing his works in the very place where they were composed. The state bought the property from his heirs in 2024, but it fell into further neglect, despite authorities earmarking $7.5 million for its restoration. Italy's culture minister has now promised the villa will be open within a year.
2: That's the latest BBC News.
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0: Quai, it a town subtonia, answer Kush, oh Peter. It an earnest and it a day a pure now hung with Totan. Young it heat, Totoket and it a hinchak was. 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Biaho yakao that passed per pew, that kimmy what passed per pew, na hong with them. By yet yantakat na do at pew with he hin urni, they towns of he knock it a towns of the tongue was hinum, baka hopis.
1: 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It is 12:09 here at the KUI studios. This is your KUI closure and delay report for Monday, September 14th. The Hopi Department of Transportation will conduct road work on Route 2 from Katsina Point to Kikotsmuvi. Expect lane restrictions or use alternative routes to Flagstaff. More information is at 928-734-3182. And we received a notice here, not sure of the restoration time, but the Hopi Wellness Center will be closed today, September 14th. I believe on their post, they're hoping to get everything running by 3 p.m. But again, just a reminder, the Hopi Wellness Center will be closed today, September 14th, hopefully by 3 p.m., but no definite time of restoration. And stay tuned to KYOP Radio for closures, outages, severe weather, and emergency updates. 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Coming up next will be your Hopi Word of the Day, followed by your community calendar.
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3: 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I am happy every day.
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1: And welcome back, listeners. This is your KUI community calendar. The Hopi Tetekaiki has announced their fall class schedule. For more information, their number is 928-814-1003 or 928-401-6494. A food handler's training will be held on September 16th at the Lower Munkapi Community Building beginning at 9 a.m. to 12 p.m. Registration and more information is available at 928-836-2052. A community event focusing on National Recovery Month will be held on Thursday, September 17th at the Sungopovi Community Building from 11 a.m. to 6 p.m. More information can be found at 928-737-6300. A farmer's market will be held Saturday, September 19th from 1 p.m. to 4 p.m. at the Hopi Day School. More information is available by email at maree@hopithetsqua.org. And the Hopi Tetekaiki will host a silent auction on September 25th from 5:30 to 7:30 p.m. in Flagstaff. More information is at 928-401-6451. Hopi Law Enforcement Services will host Coffee with a Cop on Friday, September 25th in Kikots Movie beginning at 9 a.m. More information is at 928-734-7340. The Hopi Tribal Housing Authority will host a presentation for FMCV members on housing programs and residential services on September 30th from 6 to 8 p.m. at the Palaka Community Building. And the Hopi Wellness Center will host the 2026 Dawaki Trail Run on October 3rd at the Hopi Junior Senior High School. Registration is at 928-734-3432. And a reminder, KUI accepts community calendar submissions daily. Send your details to info@kui.net, and we will get your announcements on the next community calendar airing. Moving to job announcements, the Hopi Foundation has the following positions. Hopi Leadership, looking for a program coordinator. Natwani Coalition, looking for a program associate. And the Hopi Foundation, looking for an executive director. More information can be found at 928-734-2380. And the Hopi Tribal Housing Authority is seeking an inspector. More information is at 928-737-2800. And the Hopi Elections Office is seeking poll workers. For more information, their number is 928-734-2507. Happening at the Hopi Foundation and Programs, the Na'one Coalition will host the 2026 Hopi Agriculture and Food Symposium on September 18th and 19th at the Hopi Day School. The symposium will focus on Hopi agriculture, farming, ranching, and food. More information is available at 928-734-2380. And the Hopi Substance Abuse Prevention will host a highway cleanup on September 30th from 7 a.m. to 12 p.m. Volunteers are needed and can meet at the old Sikakuka store in Second Mesa. But for more information, times, volunteer information, the number is 928-734-0300. 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

0: All right, welcome back, QI listeners. 1219 here at the KUI studios. This is your local weather update. Starting off, Window Rock, Ganado, Sawmill area, currently 72 degrees. This afternoon, showers likely and possibly a thunderstorm. Mostly cloudy with a high near 79. Southwest wind 9 to 11 miles per hour with gusts as high as 20 miles per hour. Moving on to Keams Canyon, Spider Mountain, Jedito area, currently 82 degrees. This afternoon, showers likely and possibly a thunderstorm. Mostly cloudy with a high near of 81. Southwest wind around 15 miles per hour with gusts as high as 21 miles per hour. Then on to Palaka, Second Mesa area, KUI Studios, currently 82 degrees. This afternoon, a chance of showers and thunderstorms. Partly sunny with a high near of 84. Southwest wind around 15 miles per hour with gusts as high as 20 miles per hour. And scooting on to Gekotsumovi area, Hovela, Pakavi, Ojaivi, currently 82 degrees. This afternoon, a chance of showers and thunderstorms. Mostly cloudy with a high near of 86. Southwest wind 11 to 13 miles per hour with gusts as high as 24 miles per hour. And on to Munkabi to the city Thuvi area. Again, apologies. We do not have the current temperature as far as the National Weather Service. But this afternoon, a chance of showers and thunderstorms. Partly sunny with a high near of 88. Southwest wind 8 to 10 miles per hour with gusts as high as 16 miles per hour. On to Homolavi, Winslow area, currently 86 degrees. This afternoon, a chance of showers and thunderstorms. Partly sunny with a high near of 88. Southwest wind 13 to 15 miles per hour with gusts as high as 25 miles per hour. And lastly, for Flagstaff, Nuvatukuyovi, currently 75 degrees. This afternoon, a chance of showers and thunderstorms. Partly sunny with a high near 77. Southwest wind 11 to 14 miles per hour with gusts as high as 25 miles per hour. So that is your local weather update. Anticipating some moisture coming in. Always grateful for that. And but stay safe out there in case there's some flooding. But I'm pretty sure we will give you some updates regarding any information. You might be hearing some weather alerts if possible, but again, stay safe out there. But we are glad we're getting continuing to get some more moisture out here in the northern Arizona part of the state. So jumping to your national days today, it is just a reminder of the ongoing awareness during this month. It is Self-Care Awareness Month, National Suicide Prevention Month, and National Recovery Month. So in relation to that, today is National Sober Day. And if you need some more insight on that, I'm trying to get you some more information on what I read this morning. Okay, while that loads, it is also National Live Creative Day, which means if you're into arts and crafts, you know, hey, why not live stream it and show the world? National Live Creative Day. And it is also National, I guess I'll jump into some food stuff here, National Eat a Hoagie Day. But it's lunchtime. It is also National Cream-Filled Donut Day. And National Parents Day. Sorry about that. That's actually National Parents Day off. So, you know, I wish we could, but I don't think that ever happens for some of us, right? So it is National Parents Day off. And for ongoing national weeks, it is National Truck Driver Appreciation Week. So thank you to all the truck drivers out there, making sure America keeps running. And it is also National Biscuits and Gravy Week. So, again, lunchtime. You never know. Biscuits and gravy might hit the spot for lunchtime. And happy birthday to those celebrating your birthday for September 14th. Happy birthday from us here at KUII and the Hopi Foundation. So those are your birthday shout-outs, your national days, and your local weather update. We'll jump into Hopi Elder Wisdom here. And I'll do a rock shuffle to end the 12 o'clock hour for today. So after our Hopi Elder Wisdom, I got lined up some Def Leppard, Skid Row, and some Motley Crue for you. So keep it locked here and rock out for your lunch hour. Have a great lunch. Have a great walk. And stay hydrated. Stay cool. From us here, KUYI 88.1 FM, Hope U Radio.
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Cree language version of Led Zeppelin's Immigrant Song is still my favorite. I'm honestly quite a fan of everything that she's put out, and that's the new Redux version of her track Flight. She teamed up with Nistro for that 2026 release, and a great track, if I may say so, to kick off this hour of listening on the mainstream. Well, hello there, I'm Brett Maybe, and a quick Nyawe scano to new friends, old friends, all friends of the show. Before our time is officially up, we're going to be trotting the globe as we seek to reimagine what a mainstream music scene can look and sound like. As a matter of fact, we'll be hearing from the Red Clay Strays, Indian City, which is a supergroup of indigenous musicians based out of Winnipeg. They, of course, have carried on their legacy without their founder, Vince Fontaine, but daughter Allie has stepped up to the realm, and we're going to hear from them before this hour's through. Also, one from the Chicago-based Tortoise has some Bazil and Tiana Spotted Thunder in this first half. More immediately is Michael Kiwanuka, who, with his debut album in 2012, went gold in the UK and even peaked on number 4 on the UK album charts. His follow-up, Love and Hate, in 2016 was produced by Danger Mouse, and that debuted at number 1. He won a Mercury Prize in 2020 for his self-titled, so stick around for one from him. Right now, it's Love Tempo's By Your Side, kicking off this first set of the half on the mainstream.

Jason and Nadia Bernstick, the Cree and Métis husband and wife duo, who have released a number of albums throughout the years. I do believe this is one of their more recent releases, Made of Sin, and that was Ebb and Flow from that album. Before that was Michael Kiwanuka's The Rest of Me, and it was Love Tempo's By Your Side that got us into that set. Thank you. If you're just now joining, I'm Brett Mabee, and we have a lot more listening to get through, so stick around for some details as to how we can stay in touch and have some audio fun. I like to shake things up around here, and so again, stick around for some more details. Before too long, we'll be hearing from Pappy Johns, also one from DJ Shub. Looking ahead, we'll also hear from Tortoise and the Red Clay Strays. The first song of this set comes to us from Nabiha Iqbal, the British musician, producer, writer, and broadcaster, who was born in London to a British Pakistani family. She's also a student of history and ethnomusicology at SOAS, and even trained as a human rights lawyer before committing fully to music. Turn it up with her gentle heart from Dreamer, and keep it tuned in to the mainstream. Also,

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So do the math, they still killing. You feel it? Here to reveal it. Cause if we don't speak, then they'll conceal it. I have a past, I still heal it. So do the math, they still killing.

0: 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As we get ready to recommence the listening, a shout out to friends who were dialed into KVSC 88.1 FM in and around St. Cloud, Minnesota. I love that the reach of the mainstream continues to grow organically, and I am especially thrilled if you've been a part of this ride the whole time. 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Now, the mainstream does air on their live stream every Monday through Friday from 10 a.m. to 1 p.m. Eastern Time, right before Native America Calling with your host, Sean Spruce. There are a number of important conversations being had on NAC, so be sure to tune in for that conversation and join the conversation live, as a matter of fact. More details can be found at nv1.org. Tortoise, in the final block, as we kick things off right now for the second half, we're going to do so with some great blues. One from the Six Nations band Pappy Johns, and this one from a band who throughout time has won the Blues Blast Music Award. That's the Traditional Blues Album of the Year back in 2013. They've also been nominated multiple times throughout that organization. They've been featured performers at the Chicago Blues Festival, and at the 37th Blues Music Awards, they were nominated 3 times. Of course, it's the Cashbox Kings I'm talking about from their Oscars Motel. Enjoy down on the south side, whatever side you're on the main street.
1: Oh, man, remember back in the day down on 43rd Street? We used to really have us a good time. Now I'm talking about a real good time.

damn place. Well, the town is jumping. Everybody's having a real good time. I'm dancing with my girl. I ain't paying them.

Featuring Will Be Omnifu. And from Room on the Porch, that's Taj Mahal and Keb Mo from one of their many collaborations with the title track, Room on the Porch. Earlier in that bluesy set, we heard Pappy John's band, Janine, from their Having a Good Time Now, Volume 3. And before that, the first song of the set was the Cashbox Kings and Down on the South Side from their Oscars Motel. And while we're on the topic of blues, don't ever hesitate to check out the latest blues offering from Native Voice One, Blues After Hours with your host, Bob Brown. More details can be found on my website, actually, and then again over on the full Native Voice One website as well. That is officially all I have for you right now, other than a welcome back anytime. You're invited to join me. I broadcast 7 days a week, 3 hours a day, so check those listings for the next time you can dial in on the AM/FM. Before the hour is up, Indian City, and this one from the Red Clay Strays. I didn't know this until recently, and it makes me kind of want to see them more. I went to the Rock and Roll Hall of Fame with my family not too long ago. It was his first time there, and he noticed, much like I noticed, and if you've ever been there, you might have noticed too, a lot of rock stars are actually pretty small. Well, what I'm getting at is, that's definitely not the case with the Red Clay Strays. Their frontman is 6'6", and he's got some serious Elvis-inspired moves. So keep that in mind and go check them out. It's Wanna Be Loved from the bands Made by These Moments on the Mainstream.

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1: The Natwani Coalition presents the 2026 Hopi Agriculture and Food Symposium, a two-day community gathering taking place September 12th and 13th at the Hopi Day School, focused on Hopi agriculture, local food systems, and sharing knowledge across generations. 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

This is the Arizona Department of Public Safety. A safe alert has been issued for Pima County. The Tucson Police Department is looking for 25-year-old Kathian Albina de la Cruz Cifuentes. Kathian is a Hispanic female 5 feet tall, 125 pounds, with brown eyes and black hair. Kathian was last seen wearing a light pink t-shirt and dark-colored knee-length pants. Kathian was last seen on September 13, 2026 at 2 p.m. on foot near South Kolb Road near East 22nd Street, Tucson. Kathian suffers from a medical condition which may cause her to become lost or easily confused. Please call 911 with information. If you have

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This is Max Briggs, and don't forget, you're listening to KUYI 88.1 FM. Hopi. Love you. Max Briggs says so.

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Yo, I must say, I always feel so much joy and positivity when we pass through your area. Thank you for always showing up to our shows and bringing that Hopi energy that is unmatched. Yes, I look forward to seeing you again sooner than later. 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